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8: Showers continue tonight with another 10 to 20 millimeters of rainfall possible, and fog patches will develop after midnight, low falling to 10 degrees. Remaining cloudy tomorrow with the fog patches dissipating late in the morning and then clearing in the afternoon with a high of 18. Clear for Friday night, low near 5 degrees. Sunshine on the way for Saturday, high 17, and clear Saturday night, low near 4. Partly sunny Sunday, a slight chance of showers, high 19.
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4: Showers continue tonight with another 10 to 20 millimeters of rainfall possible, and fog patches will develop after midnight, low falling to 10 degrees. Remaining cloudy tomorrow with the fog patches dissipating late in the morning and then clearing in the afternoon with a high of 18. Clear for Friday night, low near 5 degrees. Sunshine on the way for Saturday, high 17, and clear Saturday night, low near 4. Partly sunny Sunday, a slight chance of showers, high 19.
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4: Showers continue tonight with another 10 to 20 millimeters of rainfall possible, and fog patches will develop after midnight, low falling to 10 degrees. Remaining cloudy tomorrow with the fog patches dissipating late in the morning and then clearing in the afternoon with a high of 18. Clear for Friday night, low near 5 degrees. Sunshine on the way for Saturday, high 17, and clear Saturday night, low near 4. Partly sunny Sunday, a slight chance of showers, high 19.
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2: Showers continue tonight with another 10 to 20 millimeters of rainfall possible, and fog patches will develop after midnight, low falling to 10 degrees. Remaining cloudy tomorrow with the fog patches dissipating late in the morning and then clearing in the afternoon with a high of 18. Clear for Friday night, low near 5 degrees. Sunshine on the way for Saturday, high 17, and clear Saturday night, low near 4. Partly sunny Sunday, a slight chance of showers, high 19.
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He left his fortune to some guy he barely knew. His kids were mad as hell.

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1: 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The United States has difficult issues to resolve with Canada. That's according to U.S. Trade Representative Jameson Greer. He made the comment yesterday while speaking to reporters at the G20 Trade Ministers meeting in Milwaukee. Greer noted that while there have been technical talks between the countries, there were a handful of outstanding issues that are quite difficult to resolve. He offered no specifics. While at the meeting, Greer did have an aside conversation with Canada's international trade minister. The next council for the municipality of West Grey will determine how best to invest the funds it receives from the Hanover Boundary Adjustment. Members directed staff at this week's meeting to place the annual payment of $500,000 into a reserve fund and to bring forward options for strategic investment to the next council. CAO Michelle Harris says the decision would be up to those elected at the end of the month on how best to provide a legacy to the community beyond the payment period.
2: If the new term of council decides that housing is the most important priority, that would obviously shift opportunities that we can consider. We are going to have 20 years of $500,000 that is agreed to as future money in the bank. And how do we best make use of those dollars to support long-term benefit rather than looking to perhaps lower the tax rate at the immediate and not have long-term benefit?
1: Staff identified development land, infrastructure upgrades, and expanding the tax base as possible strategic investment areas. Huron County OPP are joining other detachments across the province trying to fill bellies. Auxiliary officers will be at two local grocery stores tomorrow collecting food donations as part of the Operation Full Plate Food Drive. Officers will be accepting donations at the Zares in Goderich and at Hanson's Independent Grocer in Exeter from 9 to 2. All of the food collected will be donated to local food banks. Bruce Power and its supplier partners have donated $100,000 to the Pediatric Oncology Group of Ontario. The money will be used to deliver specialized services to children undergoing treatment, survivors, and their loved ones across the province. Canadian astronaut Joshua Kutrick and the rest of the NASA SpaceX Crew 13 mission have arrived at the International Space Station. They got there in less than 8 hours last night, the fastest flight to the space station ever. 44-year-old Kutrick is a mission specialist on the four-person crew. NASA says they'll spend the next several months conducting experiments on science and tech to benefit life on Earth and in space. For more on these and other stories, go to cknxnewstoday.ca.
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1: The Cleveland Browns enjoyed a 27-24 win over the Pittsburgh Steelers last night. The win came after Deshaun Watson passed for 268 yards and moved the Browns into position for Andre Schmidt's career-long 56-yard field goal with 10 seconds left on the clock. The Browns are 3-0 for the first time since 2021. On the ice, the Calgary Flames fell to Seattle 6-1 in their home opener, while the Edmonton Oilers beat the Vancouver Canucks 9-7. Baseball, the Braves had a 6-2 win over the Phillies to move on to the second round of the playoffs. In the WNBA playoffs, Las Vegas got by Indiana 94-83 to advance to the second round. The Aces will face either Dallas or Golden State next. They play tonight. The Toronto Raptors have signed guard Jamal Shedd to a multi-year contract extension. Terms were not disclosed, but Shedd's agent reposted an ESPN report that said the extension was worth $24 million over 3 years.
4: And now, another historic account from the On Archives.
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1: Showers will come to an end later this morning, then clearing, leaving sunshine and a high of 17. Tonight, a few clouds, fog patches developing overnight, a low of 6. Tomorrow, mainly sunny, a high of 18. Right now, it's 10.
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0: Good morning. I'm Miranda Chant. Showers ending this morning, a high of 17. Tonight, a few clouds, a low of 6. Here are some of the stories we're following. A trade representative says the U.S. has difficult issues to resolve with Canada. What to do with the Hanover boundary adjustment money will be up to West Grey's next municipal council. And Huron OPP will be collecting food donations at two local grocery stores tomorrow. I'll have more details on these and other stories coming up.
1: 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Your Listowel Cyclones take home ice tonight to battle London at 7:30 at the Steve Kerr Memorial Complex. Your Game Time Connection is brought to you by Larry Hudson Chev in Listowel, LarryHudson.com.
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6: Week 6 of qualifying continues. Big 10K giveaway as we all lead up to Monday morning's grand prize draw.
7: And if you want to know what time those cues are going to play, head to our website right now. We got the listening windows posted up there. Gives you an idea as to when that cue will play and when you can text in to get qualified.
6: Yesterday, we talked about the average person dropping their first curse word of the day just before 11 a.m. And about a quarter of us don't usually make that until 9 a.m.
7: Well, contrary to popular belief, venting your anger really doesn't help reduce it and may actually make it worse.
6: Noted. Scientists in Ohio State compiled data from 154 studies. So a lot of studying was done on this. Found no scientific support for releasing anger through expression.
7: So researchers actually found that calming activities, slow flow yoga, deep breathing exercises, muscle relaxation, mindfulness, they were the most effective at reducing anger, not swearing at an inanimate objects.
6: So when you hit your thumb with a hammer, you're supposed to do yoga for a few minutes immediately? That'll
7: mindfulness,
6: make you feel better?
7: Deep breathing.
6: All right.
7: And then swear.
6: I'll try it. This might anger me, though, too. If you think pineapple on pizza is controversial, which I always have thought that, although I've come around to it a little bit, you haven't considered this new thing, candy corn on pizza. And it's a frozen pizza.
7: Tombstone Pizza in the States is offering limited edition kits, which they're calling the pizza nobody asked for.
6: Right?
7: It's a frozen pizza with packets of candy corn that you sprinkle on top. They're available for $1.31 each.
6: $1.31. American.
7: $1.31. But it's not available in stores.
6: On their website, they're releasing through several drops. The first is actually today at 2 Eastern. The others will be a week from today on October 23rd, all at the same time.
7: So each limited edition kit has one tombstone pepperoni pizza or a 5-cheese pizza. You get packets of candy corn and baking directions. That part is easy. Bake, yeah. Add the candy corn, and then you finish it off in the oven until it melts a little bit.
6: Ugh. This isn't getting any better for me. So if you're interested, you can Google Tombstone Candy Corn Pizza. There's an ad on their socials showing a guy, he absolutely loves it, but he probably got compensated for his smiley face.
7: I said, well, in here in Canada, maybe just buy candy corn and sprinkle it on your pizza if you want to give it a shot.
6: Or don't do it at all. I love how they're making fun of it. The pizza nobody asked for. But they'll do it out of the novelty, right?
7: Yeah. No, thanks. And finally, an update on that deadly X2 roller coaster in Southern California. We were talking about this a few weeks ago.
6: I remember.
7: Well, Six Flags Magic Mountain just announced that they are permanently closing the roller coaster following all the lawsuits alleging serious brain injuries.
6: Yay! They're finally closing it. It's been closed since July 12th. After two women who rode it less than a week apart were hospitalized, and 100 people have claimed they've suffered brain injuries from X2 over the past 2 years.
7: That coaster opened up back in 2002. It was the first fourth dimension roller coaster. So the seats rotate 360 degrees and reaches speeds up to 76 miles an hour.
6: And that's today's What Took You So Long?
5: The Big Breakfast.

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1: Good morning. It is Mike and Cheryl. Big Breakfast on your Friday TGIF. And a busy weekend around here. Coming up on Sunday should be much better weather than we had earlier on today. But in Listowel, the Run for the Cure in CIBC.
2: That'll be happening at Listowel Memorial Park, 11 a.m. Great walk or run to raise money and awareness for breast cancer and breast cancer research.
1: A lot of other things going on this weekend, too. 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
1: 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The United States has difficult issues to resolve with Canada. That's according to U.S. Trade Representative Jameson Greer. He made the comment yesterday while speaking to reporters at the G20 Trade Ministers meeting in Milwaukee. Greer noted that while there have been technical talks between the countries, there were a handful of outstanding issues that are quite difficult to resolve. He offered no specifics. While at the meeting, Greer did have an aside conversation with Canada's international trade minister. The next council for the municipality of West Grey will determine how best to invest the funds it receives from the Hanover Boundary Adjustment. Members directed staff at this week's meeting to place the annual payment of $500,000 into a reserve fund and to bring forward options for strategic investment to the next council. CAO Michelle Harris says the decision would be up to those elected at the end of the month on how best to provide a legacy to the community beyond the payment period.
2: If the new term of council decides that housing is the most important priority, that would obviously shift opportunities that we can consider. We are going to have 20 years of $500,000 that is agreed to as future money in the bank. And how do we best make use of those dollars to support long-term benefit rather than looking to perhaps lower the tax rate at the immediate and not have long-term benefits?
1: Staff identified development land, infrastructure upgrades, and expanding the tax base as possible strategic investment areas. Huron County OPP are joining other detachments across the province trying to fill bellies. Auxiliary officers will be at two local grocery stores tomorrow collecting food donations as part of the Operation Full Plate Food Drive. Officers will be accepting donations at the Zares in Goderich and at Hanson's Independent Grocer in Exeter from 9 to 2. All of the food collected will be donated to local food banks. Bruce Power and its supplier partners have donated $100,000 to the Pediatric Oncology Group of Ontario. The money will be used to deliver specialized services to children undergoing treatment, survivors, and their loved ones across the province. Canadian astronaut Joshua Kutrick and the rest of the NASA SpaceX Crew 13 mission have arrived at the International Space Station. They got there in less than 8 hours last night, the fastest flight to the space station ever. 44-year-old Kutrick is a mission specialist on the four-person crew. NASA says they'll spend the next several months conducting experiments on science and tech to benefit life on Earth and in space. For more on these and other stories, go to cknxnewstoday.ca.
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1: The Calgary Flames dropped their home opener last night, falling 6-1 to Seattle. Ryan Strome scored the Flames' only goal. Connor McDavid scored a goal and had four assists as the Edmonton Oilers built a 6-goal lead and held on for a 9-7 win over the Vancouver Canucks. Rogers Communications says it's completed the purchase of the remaining 25% stake in Maple Leaf Sports and Entertainment. With the $4.35 billion deal finalized, the telecommunications company now owns 100% of the sports giant that includes the Maple Leafs, Raptors, Toronto FC, and the Argonauts. Thursday night football saw the Cleveland Browns kick a 56-yard field goal with 10 seconds left to beat the Pittsburgh Steelers 27-24. Atlanta is moving on to the second round of the MLB playoffs. It comes after the Braves had a 6-2 win over the Philadelphia Phillies, and the Las Vegas Aces are on to the second round of the WNBA playoffs after beating Indiana 94-83.
5: Yeah.
4: Ready, hockey fans? This Friday night, it's time to rock the dome as the Clinton Radars take on the Mitchell Hawks at the Central Huron Community Center. 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Clinton takes on Mitchell with puck drop at 8:30 Friday night. 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
1: Showers will come to an end later this morning, then clearing, leaving sunshine and a high of 17. Tonight, a few clouds, fog patches developing overnight, a low of 6. Tomorrow, mainly sunny, a high of 18. Right now, it's 10.
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0: Good morning, I'm Miranda Chant. Showers ending this morning, a high of 17. Tonight, a few clouds, a low of 6. Here are some of the stories we're following. A trade representative says the U.S. has difficult issues to resolve with Canada. What to do with the Hanover boundary adjustment money will be up to West Grey's next municipal council. And Huron OPP will be collecting food donations at two local grocery stores tomorrow. I'll have more details on these and other stories coming up.
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4: Dasha just revealed that she's prepping for vocal cord surgery later this month in Nashville.
5: Yeah, doctors recently found nodes on her vocal cords and says that years of nonstop touring finally just caught up with her.
4: So her recovery will include 2 weeks of complete silence, and then additional time after that to retrain her voice before she can return to the stage again. But she says she's excited about her new album, which she is rushing to get finished before the surgery, and that'll be released next year.
5: Wonder what complete silence really means. Like, she can't talk to anybody.
4: Nothing.
5: Wow. Well, we hope a speedy and fast recovery, which is the same thing. Ella Langley has made a habit of giving speeches at her shows before singing Loving Life Again.
4: And at her latest show, she talked about how she didn't know if she was strong enough to handle the constant criticism that comes with fame.
6: I don't think I've ever had more opinions on my in my life than I have in this last year. The way I look, the way I speak, the way I dress, the way I move, the way I sing, the way I write. And I started to think about the girl that they're kind of picking on is the girl that got me where I'm sitting here today. That's the girl that wrote

0: ability to get up and do it every single day. So I'm going to tell you right now, I'm proud of that girl that everybody seems to be picking on a little bit tonight.
1: Meanwhile, Choosin' Texas, it continues to have a life of its own, extending its own record, logging a 24th week atop the Billboard Hot 100.
2: And Luke Combs says he's down 30 pounds. One of the biggest motivators for his weight loss was hunting season.
1: So to celebrate, Luke just went on an elk hunting trip and finally tagged a six-point bull after coming up empty on a hunt in New Mexico last year.
3: Down 30 lbs since last time. Obviously getting healthy is, you know, the main goal, but this has been one of the big motivators for me was to come here. I got up and down with the guys in New Mexico last year, enough to get by, and I can always be better, I feel like, but I just really wanted to be able to hold my own out here.
2: Luke has been pretty open about his struggles with weight and says his long-term goal is just simple, to be healthy enough to take his sons on an elk hunt of their own someday.
1: Hit up our website for more country music news anytime, and Dolly welcomes fans to a new Nashville museum in a posthumous video.
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1: And good morning to you. Happy Friday. It is Mike and Cheryl on The Big Breakfast getting ready for the weekend. Thanks for all your votes yesterday in the question, the poll at CKNX.ca, asking for your opinion on if you have a working CD player or not. And I did check. You had me do some homework.
2: Yes. Because you said you had one, but you weren't sure if it actually worked anymore.
1: And it's in the living room, so it's like right with us all the time. Mm-hmm. It just kind of sits there on the shelf, and I'm happy to report it works.
2: Success!
1: So I voted yes on this.
2: Time to pull out some old burned CDs and see what you put on them.
1: Oh, I'm sure there's some interesting ones. So CD player yesterday. So we want to know, do you have a working CD player?
2: 73% of you said yes, you do.
1: Today, we celebrate National Smarties Day, but it's American Smarties.
2: Yeah, we're not talking about Canadian Smarties, not the candy-coated chocolate. American Smarties, you might know them better here in Canada as Rockets.
1: And they are plentiful this time of year. So we get to Halloween, you'll mm-hmm. see a lot of Rockets candies, right?
2: Yep, and they are delicious. But we want to know what is better. Is it Canadian Smarties or American Smarties, a.k.a. Rockets?
1: Now, the patriotism side of me says, well, of course, Canadian Smarties, but I like them. I like them both.
2: I do. It depends. Are you in for sugar or more chocolate?
1: Sugar,
2: what are you in the mood for?
1: Sugar or sugar and more sugar. The Canadian Smarties that we know and love, or the American Smarties that we know as Rockets. 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
1: 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A Canadian is once again in space. Alberta-born astronaut Jeremy Kutrick arrived at the International Space Station last night as part of the NASA SpaceX Crew 13 mission. They will spend 6 months conducting experiments, doing research, and taking part in critical maintenance work. Kutrick, who was in disbelief at finally being aboard the space station, said it's great to have Canada represented there again. The municipality of West Grey is putting its first payment from the boundary adjustment with Hanover into a reserve. That's until the next council comes up with a plan on how to invest it. As of this year, the municipality will receive $500,000 annually for 20 years as part of the agreement, which saw around 60 properties absorbed into the town of Hanover. While West Grey will lose out on approximately $120,000 in tax assessment annually. Director of Finance Carrie Mighton says that number should be naturally offset.
2: It'll come out once we remove those assessment dollars against our natural growth in assessment that we get every year. Instead of maybe at the end of the year having a net 2% growth, perhaps it's reduced to 1%. And then we'll also take off the write-off, if you will, for removing those boundary lands.
1: West Grey will also save money in waste removal and fire services for those properties. It's hoped those heading to the grocery store tomorrow will pick up a few extra items for the Huron OPP. They're holding two donation events in support of the province-wide Operation Full Plate Food Drive. Auxiliary officers will be on hand at Zares and Godrich and Hanson's Independent in Exeter from 9 to 2 tomorrow afternoon. All of the food donated will go to local food banks. Backpacks full of knowledge for kids are now available at the Bruce County Public Library. The Discovery Backpacks assist children with learning through reading, play, and hands-on exploration. Designed for kids age 4 to 9, each backpack encourages learning in different ways and can be borrowed from the library for up to 3 weeks. At the close of the G20 trade ministers meeting in Milwaukee, U.S. Trade Representative Jameson Greer told reporters outstanding issues with Canada are difficult to resolve. He offered no details on what those issues are. Greer met with Canada's international trade minister on the sidelines while at the meeting. Jim Carrey is married once again. The Canadian comedian married his longtime girlfriend in a private ceremony in L.A. This is his third marriage. For more on these and other stories, go to CKNXNewsToday.ca.
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1: The Cleveland Browns enjoyed a 27-24 win over the Pittsburgh Steelers last night. The win came after Deshaun Watson passed for 268 yards and moved the Browns into position for Andre Schmidt's career-long 56-yard field goal with 10 seconds left on the clock. The Browns are 3-0 for the first time since 2021. On the ice, the Calgary Flames fell to Seattle 6-1 in their home opener, while the Edmonton Oilers beat the Vancouver Canucks 9-7. Baseball, the Braves had a 6-2 win over the Phillies to move on to the second round of the playoffs. In the WNBA playoffs, Las Vegas got by Indiana 94-83 to advance to the second round. The Aces will face either Dallas or Golden State next. They play tonight. The Toronto Raptors have signed guard Jamal Shedd to a multi-year contract extension. Terms were not disclosed, but Shedd's agent reposted an ESPN report that said the extension was worth $24 million over 3 years.
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1: Showers will come to an end later this morning, then clearing, leaving sunshine and a high of 17. Tonight, a few clouds, fog patches developing overnight, a low of 6. Tomorrow, mainly sunny, a high of 18. Right now, it's 10.
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0: Good morning, I'm Miranda Chant. Showers ending this morning, a high of 17. Tonight, a few clouds, a low of 6. Here are some of the stories we're following. A trade representative says the U.S. has difficult issues to resolve with Canada. What to do with the Hanover boundary adjustment money will be up to West Grey's next municipal council. And Huron OPP will be collecting food donations at two local grocery stores tomorrow. I'll have more details on these and other stories coming up.
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4: Hi, it's Cordell with our feel-good stories of the day. Imagine growing up knowing you have a sister somewhere, but absolutely no idea where she is. And then one day you're playing in a softball tournament, and someone on your team says, "Hey, that girl on the other team kind of looks like you." And that's basically how 19-year-old Samantha found her long-lost sister. Samantha was adopted and had always known she had a younger biological sister, but the adoption was closed, so she couldn't even search for her. Then during a tournament, she spotted another player who looked an awful lot like her, named Cayenne. Samantha didn't say anything because, really, that would be kind of an awkward conversation, especially if you're wrong. But when Samantha's mom checked the roster afterwards, she saw the girl's first name, and, well, that was the exact name that Samantha's birth mother had given her baby sister. The family started comparing details and eventually found out that, yes, the two girls were sisters. They're now attending college in different states, so they don't get to see each other as much, but they stay in touch. For Samantha, the biggest thing she says is finally being able to put a face to the sister she'd spent her whole life wondering about. A 37-year-old man is in the news after he found a bag stuffed with $128,000 in cash sitting on top of an ATM back in August. Now, the money appeared to be sitting in a bag from a restaurant, so the guy took it to the nearby location of that restaurant in case it was theirs, but the manager said it wasn't, so he called police. Turns out that a Brinks technician had to service the ATM and was supposed to take the money with him, but accidentally left it by the machine. Police say that every single dollar was accounted for. Police said, hey, they might give you a reward for this, but the honest man chose to remain anonymous.
5: To find that kind of money or that amount of money is certainly rare. That's very unusual. Am I reading this correctly? Somebody found 128. Which officer has it?
6: I've never had a case like this before. There was no indication of a crime occurring. It looked like it was just left there by accident.
5: He just thinks it's the right thing to do and doesn't think it goes beyond that.
6: I've had cases where Good Samaritans have turned in property that they found. Wallets, IDs, things like that. But in the case of $128,000, I've never had somebody turn in that kind of money before.
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1: It is Mike and Cheryl. Good morning as we get ready for a Friday. Weather will be getting better after a soggy morning, much better by this afternoon, and a very pleasant weekend. Details coming up shortly on that. Into our second day of October. How Halloween-y is your house right now?
2: Not very Halloween-y at all.
1: Yeah, same.
2: I think I have maybe one decoration, and I usually forget to pull it out until about a couple days before Halloween. But what about you?
1: Not yet. But I have seen a lot of Halloween things going up in certain people's front yards in the neighborhood.
2: Inflatables. Seen some giant skeletons going up.
1: Yeah. And in stores, too. Like, some stores are really getting ready for this, too. Mm-hmm. Which makes sense because it's already October. We're talking with you shortly about when is it acceptable to put up Halloween decorations. There was a survey online recently about that. We want to know what you think. Is it too early or is it ever too early to put up Halloween decorations? We'll discuss this in about 15 minutes or so.
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1: With an update from CKNXNewsToday.ca, I'm Miranda Chant. The United States has difficult issues to resolve with Canada. That's according to U.S. Trade Representative Jameson Greer. He made the comment yesterday while speaking to reporters at the G20 Trade Ministers meeting in Milwaukee. Greer noted that while there have been technical talks between the countries, there were a handful of outstanding issues that are quite difficult to resolve. He offered no specifics. While at the meeting, Greer did have an aside conversation with Canada's international trade minister. The next council for the municipality of West Grey will determine how best to invest the funds it receives from the Hanover Boundary Adjustment. Members directed staff at this week's meeting to place the annual payment of $500,000 into a reserve fund and to bring forward options for strategic investment to the next council. CAO Michelle Harris says the decision would be up to those elected at the end of the month on how best to provide a legacy to the community beyond on the payment period.
2: If the new term of council decides that housing is the most important priority, that would obviously shift opportunities that we can consider. We are going to have 20 years of $500,000 that is agreed to as future money in the bank. And how do we best make use of those dollars to support long-term benefit rather than looking to perhaps lower the tax rate at the immediate and not have long-term benefits?
1: Staff identified development land, infrastructure upgrades, and expanding the tax base as possible strategic investment areas. Huron County OPP are joining other detachments across the province trying to fill bellies. Auxiliary officers will be at two local grocery stores tomorrow collecting food donations as part of the Operation Full Plate Food Drive. Officers will be accepting donations at the Zares in Goderich and at Hanson's Independent Grocer in Exeter from 9 to 2. All of the food collected will be donated to local food banks. Bruce Power and its supplier partners have donated $100,000 to the Pediatric Oncology Group of Ontario. The money will be used to deliver specialized services to children undergoing treatment, survivors, and their loved ones across the province. Canadian astronaut Joshua Kutrick and the rest of the NASA SpaceX Crew 13 mission have arrived at the International Space Station. They got there in less than 8 hours last night, the fastest flight to the space station ever. 44-year-old Kutrick is a mission specialist on the four-person crew. NASA says they'll spend the next several months conducting experiments on science and tech to benefit life on Earth and in space. For more on these and other stories, go to cknxnewstoday.ca.
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1: The Calgary Flames dropped their home opener last night, falling 6-1 to Seattle. Ryan Strome scored the Flames' only goal. Connor McDavid scored a goal and had four assists as the Edmonton Oilers built a six-goal lead and held on for a 9-7 win over the Vancouver Canucks. Rogers Communications says it's completed the purchase of the remaining 25% stake in Maple Leaf Sports and Entertainment. With the $4.35 billion deal finalized, the telecommunications company now owns 100% of the sports giant that includes the Maple Leafs, Raptors, Toronto FC, and the Argonauts. Thursday night football saw the Cleveland Browns kick a 56-yard field goal with 10 seconds left to beat the Pittsburgh Steelers 27-24. Atlanta is moving on to the second round of the MLB playoffs. It comes after the Braves had a 6-2 win over the Philadelphia Phillies, and the Las Vegas Aces are on to the second round of the WNBA playoffs after beating Indiana 94-83.
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1: Showers will come to an end later this morning, then clearing, leaving sunshine and a high of 17. Tonight, a few clouds, fog patches developing overnight, a low of 6. Tomorrow, mainly sunny, a high of 18. Right now, it's 10.
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0: Good morning, I'm Miranda Chant. Showers ending this morning, a high of 17. Tonight, a few clouds, a low of 6. Here are some of the stories we're following. A trade representative says the U.S. has difficult issues to resolve with Canada. What to do with the Hanover boundary adjustment money will be up to West Grey's next municipal council. And Huron OPP will be collecting food donations at two local grocery stores tomorrow. I'll have more details on these and other stories coming up.
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6: Good morning. This morning, this time around, we're talking about decorations, specifically Halloween decorations. How early is too early? And is now acceptable to put up all of your Halloween decorations?
7: So new poll asked people, when do you think is the earliest acceptable time to display Halloween decorations outside of your home? And 42% said now, between October 1st and the 15th. This is when you can put them up. That's the earliest you can do it.
6: And that's the biggest chunk of people. They say now is the time to strike. 18% between the 16th and the 30th of October.
7: So the day before?
6: Right. That's a bit of a scramble.
7: But another 16% said Labor Day, between Labor Day and September 30th. So put them up in September.
6: That's all right. Now, only a small fraction, 3%, said on Halloween. Do it on the 31st and that's it. That's ridiculous.
7: I mean, I do that sometimes accidentally because I forget that I have some, like, Halloween decorations. Yeah. And then I'm like, oh, shoot, I haven't pulled them out yet.
6: And really, I'm not the biggest Halloween guy. I don't hate it, but I'm not the biggest one. But even if you do not like Halloween, many places have their trick-or-treating before the 31st. Now, we're lucky this year. Halloween's on a Saturday. But what if it's on a Wednesday?
7: Yeah, a little awkward. Millennials, also the generation most likely to want to put the decorations up early. And yeah, I've been seeing Halloween decorations up already back in September. I've seen some houses that have those, like, the spider webs that they'll kind of hang down from the house into the front yard. Mm-hmm. I saw a couple of giant skeletons in a front yard of a house yesterday. And to that I say, go for it. If it makes you happy, do it.
6: Isn't that the motto as we get older? It's like, if this makes you happy and it's not hurting anyone else, do it. If it's just decorations, it shouldn't matter what other people think about it, right?
7: Yeah, especially if it's in your house. But even if it's outside your house, if it makes you happy, just put it up. That's the approach I also take when it comes to Christmas decorations.
6: Sure.
7: I want to enjoy them. If I'm doing all the work, I want to enjoy the decorations for as long as possible. So I'm going to put them up when I want to put them up, and I will enjoy them until I decide to take them down, which is sometimes the middle of January.
6: Right. My opinion, sometimes when Christmas is over, it's like, let's just leave the tree up and celebrate other things throughout the year with it. I mean, it's too much work to take down the Christmas tree and the lights and this, that, and the other thing. Let's just leave it up.
7: So you now have, like, a Valentine's Day tree and
6: Summer tree. That's right. My birthday tree. So my way of thinking with that didn't fly with the rest of the family.
7: No.
6: So.
7: You got outvoted on that one.
6: When do you think is an acceptable time to put up the Halloween decorations? Is it now? Was it a month ago? Let us know.
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1: Hey, good morning. Happy Friday. It is Mike and Cheryl and the Big Breakfast getting ready for the weekend. Rain moving out of here today and hopefully some sunshine even by this afternoon. And it looks like it's going to set up a very nice weekend. 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
1: 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A heads up, if you're applying for a Nexus travel card, the Canada Border Services Agency says interview deadlines are changing and they're returning to the two-year rule that was in place before the pandemic. Starting April 1st, applicants must schedule their enrollment interviews within 2 years of receiving conditional approval. If you were conditionally approved before then, you'll have to schedule your interview within 5 years of your approval date or by April 1st, 2029, whichever comes first. In our daily poll question, powered by Walkerton Toyota, we're asking if you have or have ever had a Nexus card. Answer at cknxnewstoday.ca/poll. West Grey's next municipal council will get to decide how to invest a $500,000 annual payment from Hanover. The municipality is getting the cash each year for the next 20 as part of an agreement that gave Hanover around 60 properties. The annual payment more than offsets the annual tax assessment loss for those properties. At this week's meeting, the current council opted to have the next council, which will be voted in at the end of the month, decide how the boundary adjustment money will be invested. Possible ideas pitched by staff include infrastructure upgrades and land development. The Huron County OPP Auxiliary will be collecting food donations as part of a province-wide one-day event. They'll be at the Zehrs in Goderich and Hanson's Independent Grocer in Exeter from 9 to 2 tomorrow as part of Operation Full Plate. All of the donated food will be given to local food banks ahead of the Thanksgiving long weekend. Auxiliary officers in Grey Bruce will be at the Foodland in Lionshead, while Perth OPP Auxiliary members will be at the McDonald's Independent in Mitchell. U.S. Trade Representative Jameson Greer believes the country's outstanding issues with Canada are quite difficult to resolve. He made the comment while at the G20 trade ministers meeting in Milwaukee yesterday. Greer did not specify what the issues are. He did meet with Canada's international trade minister while at the two-day meeting. Michael J. Fox is being promoted within the Order of Canada. The actor and Parkinson's disease advocate will be at the Governor General's residence in Ottawa today for the ceremony. Fox will be going from a member of the Order of Canada to a companion. The honor stems from his powerful global advocacy and unflinching honesty about Parkinson's. For more on these and other stories, go to cknxnewstoday.ca.
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1: Cleveland Browns enjoyed a 27-24 win over the Pittsburgh Steelers last night. The win came after Deshaun Watson passed for 268 yards and moved the Browns into position for Andre Schmidt's career-long 56-yard field goal with 10 seconds left on the clock. The Browns are 3-0 for the first time since 2021. On the ice, the Calgary Flames fell to Seattle 6-1 in their home opener, while the Edmonton Oilers beat the Vancouver Canucks 9-7. Baseball, the Braves had a 6-2 win over the Phillies to move on to the second round of the playoffs. In the WNBA playoffs, Las Vegas got by Indiana 94-83 to advance to the second round. The Aces will face either Dallas or Golden State next. They play tonight. The Toronto Raptors have signed guard Jamal Shedd to a multi-year contract extension. Terms were not disclosed, but Shedd's agent reposted an ESPN report that said the extension was worth $24 million over 3 years.
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1: Clouds will clear out later this morning, leaving sunshine, a high of 17. Tonight, a few clouds, fog patches developing overnight, a low of 6. Tomorrow, mainly sunny, a high of 18. Right now, it's 9.
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8: I'm Adam Bell, and this is the Farm News. Canada says it has contingency plans in place if the United States restricts diesel exports. Federal Energy Minister Tim Hodgson says Canada is a net exporter of diesel and could respond to supply disruptions if necessary. Diesel prices have risen sharply amid disruptions in the Middle East and Russia, while U.S. President Donald Trump continues to consider export restrictions aimed at lowering American prices. Hodgson says Canada is not currently experiencing diesel shortages, although higher fuel costs continue to affect farmers, transportation, and other major users. The federal government is not moving ahead with mandatory pork and beef price reporting for now. Ottawa says it supports the idea in principle, but has concerns about confidentiality because Canada has relatively few major meat processors. A House of Commons Ag Committee had recommended a reporting system similar to the one used in the U.S. to improve price transparency. The government says it instead supports industry-led efforts to improve price discovery and market info. And Canadian farm groups are calling for a national plant breeding strategy backed by long-term public investment. 9 organizations, including Grain Farmers of Ontario and Ontario Bean Growers, say some crops do not attract enough private sector breeding investment on their own. They point to crops including Eastern Canadian wheat and barley, Ontario canola, food-grade soybeans, and dry beans. The groups want renewed federal funding beyond 2028 to maintain breeding programs and continue developing varieties suited to regional growing conditions. That's all for the farm news. For more Ag Media news and information, visit mynewstoday.ca.
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1: Good morning. As we get ready for a weekend, I don't want to sound like old guy here, but do you remember when restaurants had a smoking section and a non-smoking section?
2: You know what? I do vaguely remember that being a child. And I was like, how does the smoke know to just stop right here in the middle of the air?
1: Well, now we might be doing something similar with cell phones. I don't know if this is a trend that will take off or not. A lot of people, when they're out at a restaurant or even movie theaters, etc., they can't be discreet with their phones. They're out there, they're texting, and the lights are, and it's just very distracting and disruptive for other people.
2: So it's that now some restaurants and bars are asking people to put their phones into lockable pouches when they arrive. Kind of like, have you ever been to a concert where they've done this before?
1: Yeah, and they say, give us your phone, you're not going to have it. It's like, all right, fine.
2: And they're offering perks if you do voluntarily give up your phone.
1: Bottle of wine. Ooh. They might give you some chicken as well. South of the border, anyway, some Chick-fil-A locations have a cell phone coops challenge where groups can stash their phones in a box in exchange for free ice cream at the locations.
2: Sign me up for that one.
1: I would do it for free ice cream, too. Absolutely.
2: And some are now even just putting up signs announcing a straight-up cell phone ban. And if you don't follow the rule, they will ask you to leave.
1: And it's not like they're hiding that rule, right? Like, you know what you're getting into. If you want to be here, you're going to give up your cell phone for a little
2: while. And they're probably
1: making
2: that very clear when you're there. So if you do need to go on your phone, then take your purse with you to the bathroom, and then maybe you can go on your phone there. Now, some people think it's taking it a step too far because you want to be reachable in all situations. But yeah, remember back in the day when someone wanted to get a hold of you, they called your home phone and left a message, and you weren't reachable 24/7?
1: How did we even survive back in those days? Some places are interested in experimenting with these voluntary phone-free events. And again, you don't have to do it. You don't have to go to these places and give up your phone, but it's something to try. Dedicated screen-free sections or a small surprise from the kitchen or bar if you decide to participate. So would you like to see more of this pop up around here? Sections where cell phones aren't allowed. I think I would try that. Not all the time, but in certain circumstances and settings, I think it would be kind of nice not to have those phones.
2: And if you're going to offer me free ice cream to stay off my phone, then yeah, count me in.
0: The Big Breakfast.

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1: Good morning to you and happy Friday, TGIF. It is Mike and Cheryl, a big breakfast, getting ready for our work and school day. More importantly, getting ready for the weekend. Weather much better as opposed to what it was last night and this morning through the weekend. Getting closer to Thanksgiving, getting closer to Halloween. We're celebrating fall, and we're going to have a blind ranking, our Friday top five blind ranking in a few minutes.
2: So you're going to ask me to rank pasta dishes. You're going to give me five, and I don't know what's coming next.
1: Because you've always been talking the last number of months how you always want to go to Italy.
2: Mm-hmm.
1: Is there a reason why that country?
2: I think it's just I've never been to anywhere in Europe. I've been all the way to Australia, but I never have gone to Europe. And as soon as I hit 40, I was just like, you know what? It's time. I've got
1: to
2: go.
1: So maybe to push you even further to booking this trip finally, we're going to maybe blind rank five pasta dishes. So we'll do that. And then you're going to ask me about dessert stuff, right?
2: Yeah, I'm going to ask you to blind rank ice cream flavors.
1: I like ice cream. So we'll get the main dish and the dessert all taken care of. Our Friday blind ranking, the top five coming up in about 15 minutes.
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1: 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A Canadian is once again in space. Alberta-born astronaut Jeremy Kuchrick arrived at the International Space Station last night as part of the NASA SpaceX Crew 13 mission. They will spend 6 months conducting experiments, doing research, and taking part in critical maintenance work. Kuchrick, who was in disbelief at finally being aboard the space station, said, "It's great to have Canada represented there again." The municipality of West Grey is putting its first payment from the boundary adjustment with Hanover into a reserve. That's until the next council comes up with a plan on how to invest it. As of this year, the municipality will receive $500,000 annually for 20 years as part of the agreement, which saw around 60 properties absorbed into the town of Hanover, while West Grey will lose out on approximately $120,000 in tax assessment annually. Director of Finance Kerry Mighton says that number should be naturally offset.
2: It'll come out once we remove those assessment dollars against our natural growth in assessment that we get every year. Instead of maybe at the end of the year having a net 2% growth, perhaps it's reduced to 1%. And then we'll also take off the write-off, if you will, for removing those boundary lands.
1: West Grey will also save money in waste removal and fire services for those properties. It's hoped those heading to the grocery store tomorrow will pick up a few extra items for the Huron OPP. They're holding two donation events in support of the province-wide Operation Full Plate Food Drive. Auxiliary officers will be on hand at Zehrs and Godrich and Hanson's Independent in Exeter from 9 to 2 tomorrow afternoon. All of the food donated will go to local food banks. Backpacks full of knowledge for kids are now available at the Bruce County Public Library. The Discovery Backpacks assist children with learning through reading, play, and hands-on exploration. Designed for kids age 4 to 9, each backpack encourages learning in different ways and can be borrowed from the library for up to 3 weeks. At the close of the G20 trade ministers meeting in Milwaukee, U.S. Trade Representative Jameson Greer told reporters outstanding issues with Canada are difficult to resolve. He offered no details on what those issues are. Greer met with Canada's international trade minister on the sidelines while at the meeting. Jim Carrey is married once again. The Canadian comedian married his longtime girlfriend in a private ceremony in L.A. This is his third marriage. For more on these and other stories, go to cknxnewstoday.ca.
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1: The Calgary Flames dropped their home opener last night, falling 6-1 to Seattle. Ryan Strome scored the Flames' only goal. Connor McDavid scored a goal and had 4 assists as the Edmonton Oilers built a 6-goal lead and held on for a 9-7 win over the Vancouver Canucks. Rogers Communications says it's completed the purchase of the remaining 25% stake in Maple Leaf Sports and Entertainment. With the $4.35 billion deal finalized, the telecommunications company now owns 100% of the sports giant that includes the Maple Leafs, Raptors, Toronto FC, and the Argonauts. Thursday night football saw the Cleveland Browns kick a 56-yard field goal with 10 seconds left to beat the Pittsburgh Steelers 27-24. Atlanta is moving on to the second round of the MLB playoffs. It comes after the Braves had a 6-2 win over the Philadelphia Phillies, and the Las Vegas Aces are on to the second round of the WNBA playoffs after beating Indiana 94-83. clouds will clear out later this morning, leaving sunshine, a high of 17. Tonight, a few clouds. Fog patches developing overnight, a low of 6. Tomorrow, mainly sunny, a high of 18. Right now, it's 9.
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0: Good morning, I'm Miranda Chant. Showers ending this morning, a high of 17. Tonight, a few clouds, a low of 6. Here are some of the stories we're following. A trade representative says the U.S. has difficult issues to resolve with Canada. What to do with the Hanover boundary adjustment money will be up to West Grey's next municipal council. And Huron OPP will be collecting food donations at two local grocery stores tomorrow. I'll have more details on these and other stories coming up.
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4: It's the Friday Five Blind Ranking,
5: where we have some fun here. We give each other a topic. We rank items on our top five board without knowing the next item that is coming up. And I know a trip that you've been wanting to do for a long time now. You're still considering it a trip to Italy. That's on your bucket list. So I'm going to give you pasta dishes to rank in your top five, all right?
6: Okay.
5: First one is vegetable lasagna.
6: Vegetable lasagna.
5: I was going to say meat lasagna is probably too easy, so we're going to go veggie lasagna.
6: You know what? I've had some great vegetable lasagnas, but I feel like there might be some better ones coming, so I'm going to put that at number four.
5: Four for veggie lasagna. Your next one, spaghetti and meatballs.
6: Ooh, spaghetti and meatballs. That's a classic. Ooh, I think we're going to have to do three.
5: Three and four are set in your list of top five. Fettuccine Alfredo.
6: Oh, that's like the GOAT, right? Greatest of all time there. Fettuccine Alfredo. Might have to go number one with fettuccine.
5: You're already going to occupy your number one with that.
6: Yeah.
5: Chicken carbonara.
6: Oh, no, I made a mistake. It should have been carbonara first. Okay, I'm going to put it at two at least.
5: You've done a great job. This is some good strategy out of you, Cheryl, because your next one, and that will immediately go into number five, Kraft dinner.
6: Oh, yep.
5: I was trying to
6: glad coax. I did not leave the number one spot open for
5: I
6: that.
5: I was trying to coax you into getting your number five spot already taken, but you did a good job.
6: So to recap, Kraft dinner at five, veggie lasagna at four, spaghetti meatballs at three, carbonara at two, and fettuccine Alfredo at number one.
5: I think
6: one.
5: It's a good list. Well done.
6: Well, now we're going to head to dessert, and I'm going to have you blind rank ice cream flavors.
5: I like a good ice cream. See what we did there? We did the main course, and now we're doing dessert.
6: So I've got five for you to choose from. Number one, chocolate.
5: Okay, I'm going number one.
6: Number one.
5: I'm not even going to worry about it. We're going number one
6: really?
5: Right off the bat.
6: Really? Is that your go-to flavor?
5: Yeah, you can't beat chocolate ice cream.
6: Okay, so next one, vanilla.
5: Vanilla's good, and it kind of goes with everything. Number three.
6: Number three, okay. Yeah. Your next flavor, cookies and cream.
5: Four.
6: Four.
5: Yeah, it's not something I'd go out of my way for. But again, not horrible. Four for cookies and cream.
6: So you have two and five left. So, mint chocolate chip.
5: Five.
6: Five?
5: I
6: not
5: love,
6: a mint guy?
5: So I love mint chocolate with those Girl Guide cookies. Mm-hmm. I love those. But in ice cream form, it doesn't translate.
6: No.
5: No.
6: Tastes like toothpaste to you?
5: Kinda. Not what I want out of ice cream.
6: So that means the number two spot's going to be butter pecan.
5: One. Oh, I can't do that,
6: can I? You can't do it. You put chocolate at one, so butter pecan stuck at two.
5: All right. I'm okay with that. That's not a bad top five either.
6: Yeah, so mint chocolate chip at five, cookies and cream at four, vanilla three, butter pecan two, and chocolate at number one.
5: Or butter pecan, if you want to pronounce it normally, properly.
6: Pecan.
5: If you're playing along at home, if you're ranking it on that pen and paper, let us know. How would you rank the pasta and the ice cream?
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0: Good morning and happy Friday. It is Mike and Cheryl with the Big Breakfast. Week number, what is it in the NFL? Week four now?
1: Well, week four just got underway last night.
0: Lions will be taking part in the Sunday Nighter on NBC. Carrie Underwood will be opening up that broadcast, waiting all day for Sunday night. And they'll be on the road in Carolina, right?
1: Yes, they will be. 8:20 p.m. kickoff for that one.
0: On the show on Monday, we'll have another round of Can We Predict Football Better Than a Child? We've had a lot of fun in the first 3 weeks so far. We've employed our respective nephews, getting their predictions and ours as well. I'm actually not doing too bad right now. Fingers crossed that I continue to predict well. But we want your participation. If you are interested in picking football games to see if you're smarter than us. Now, we're looking for children, let's say, what, 11 and under?
1: Let's go 11 and under.
0: Text us. Hop on the text line and give us a text saying, hey, yeah, I think we're interested in doing that. It could land you a prize at the end of the NFL season in January, and I'm thinking some kind of fairly big ice cream prize.
1: Oh, because who doesn't love ice cream?
0: Especially in January. It doesn't matter what time of year.
1: Ice cream is good year-round, Michael.
0: You got it. So we'll give you that big prize. We'll do a draw at the end of the NFL season just for joining us on Can We Predict Football Better Than a Child? So we'll have another one on Monday. So text us if you want to be a part of that, and it could land you a prize at the end of the season. And we'll see if the Lions, what's their record now so far?
1: You're putting me on the spot. Yeah. They are 2-1.
0: 2-1, okay. Can they go 3-1? Can they be like the Cleveland Browns? Can you believe Cleveland's 3-1?
1: I don't want to believe that, but...
0: If anything's possible, if Cleveland's 3-1. Text us if you want to be a part on Monday morning again or in the future. Can we predict football better than a child?
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1: 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The United States has difficult issues to resolve with Canada. That's according to U.S. Trade Representative Jameson Greer. He made the comment yesterday while speaking to reporters at the G20 Trade Ministers meeting in Milwaukee. Greer noted that while there have been technical talks between the countries, there are a handful of outstanding issues that are quite difficult to resolve. He offered no specifics. While at the meeting, Greer did have an aside conversation with Canada's international trade minister. The next council for the municipality of West Grey will determine how best to invest the funds it receives from the Hanover Boundary Adjustment. Members directed staff at this week's meeting to place the annual payment of $500,000 into a reserve fund and to bring forward options for strategic investment to the next council. CAO Michelle Harris says the decision would be up to those elected at the end of the month on how best to provide a legacy to the community beyond the payment period.
2: If the new term of council decides that housing is the most important priority, that would obviously shift opportunities that we can consider. We are going to have 20 years of $500,000 that is agreed to as future money in the bank. And how do we best make use of those dollars to support long-term benefit rather than looking to perhaps lower the tax rate at the immediate and not have long-term benefits?
1: Staff identified development land, infrastructure upgrades, and expanding the tax base as possible strategic investment areas. Huron County OPP are joining other detachments across the province trying to fill bellies. Auxiliary officers will be at two local grocery stores tomorrow collecting food donations as part of the Operation Full Plate Food Drive. Officers will be accepting donations at the Zares in Goderich and at Hanson's Independent Grocer in Exeter from 9 to 2. All of the food collected will be donated to local food banks. Bruce Power and its supplier partners have donated $100,000 to the Pediatric Oncology Group of Ontario. The money will be used to deliver specialized services to children undergoing treatment, survivors, and their loved ones across the province. Canadian astronaut Joshua Kutrick and the rest of the NASA SpaceX Crew 13 mission have arrived at the International Space Station. They got there in less than 8 hours last night, the fastest flight to the space station ever. 44-year-old Kutrick is a mission specialist on the four-person crew. NASA says they'll spend the next several months conducting experiments on science and tech to benefit life on Earth and in space. For more on these and other stories, go to cknxnewstoday.ca.
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1: Clouds will clear out later this morning, leaving sunshine, a high of 17. Tonight, a few clouds, fog patches developing overnight, a low of 6. Tomorrow, mainly sunny, a high of 18. Right now, it's 9.
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0: Dasha just revealed that she's prepping for vocal cord surgery later this month in Nashville.
1: Yeah, doctors recently found nodes on her vocal cords and says that years of nonstop touring finally just caught up with her.
0: So her recovery will include 2 weeks of complete silence and then additional time after that to retrain her voice before she can return to the stage again. But she says she's excited about her new album, which she is rushing to get finished before the surgery, and that'll be released next year.
1: Wonder what complete silence really means. Like, she can't talk to anybody.
0: Nothing.
1: Wow. Well, we hope a speedy and fast recovery, which is the same thing. Ella Langley has made a habit of giving speeches at her shows before singing Loving Life Again.
0: And at her latest show, she talked about how she didn't know if she was strong enough to handle the constant criticism that comes with fame.
2: I don't think I've ever had more opinions on myself in my life than I have in this last year. The way I look, the way I speak, the way I dress, the way I move, the way I sing, the way I write. And I started to think about the girl that they're kind of picking on is the girl that got me where I'm sitting here today. That's the girl that rode in a 15-passenger van night after night after night, chasing her dream, living on bar food, living on $2 money. She didn't have anything but a dream and the ability to get up and do it every single day. So I'm going to tell you right now, I'm proud of that girl that everybody seems to be picking on all of us, you know?
1: Meanwhile, choosing Texas, it continues to have a life of its own, extending its own record, logging a 24th week atop the Billboard Hot 100.
0: And Luke Combs says he's down 30 pounds. One of the biggest motivators for his weight loss was hunting season.
1: So to celebrate, Luke just went on an elk hunting trip and finally tagged a 6-point bull after coming up empty on a hunt in New Mexico last year.
3: I'm 30 lbs since last time. Obviously getting healthy is, you know, the main goal, but this has been one of the big motivators for me was to come here. I got up and down with the guys in New Mexico last year, enough to get by, and you know, I can always be better, I feel like, but I just really wanted to be able to hold my

0: future.
1: Luke has been pretty open about his struggles with weight and says his long-term goal is just simple, to be healthy enough to take his sons on an elk hunt of their own someday.
2: Hit up our website for more country music news anytime. And Dolly welcomes fans to a new Nashville museum in a posthumous video.
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8: Clouds will clear out later this morning, leaving sunshine, a high of 17. Tonight, a few clouds, fog patches developing overnight, a low of 6. Tomorrow, mainly sunny, a high of 18. Right now, it's 9.

0: Hi, it's Cordell with our Feel Good Stories of the Day. Imagine growing up knowing you have a sister somewhere, but absolutely no idea where she is. And then one day you're playing in a softball tournament and someone on your team says, hey, that girl on the other team kind of looks like you. And that's basically how 19-year-old Samantha found her long-lost sister. Samantha was adopted and had always known she had a younger biological sister, but the adoption was closed, so she couldn't even search for her. Then during a tournament, she spotted another player who looked an awful lot like her, named Cayenne. Samantha didn't say anything because, really, that would be kind of an awkward conversation, especially if you're wrong. But when Samantha's mom checked the roster afterwards, she saw the girl's first name, and, well, that was the exact name that Samantha's birth mother had given her baby sister. The family started comparing details and eventually found out that, yes, the two girls were sisters. They're now attending college in different states, so they don't get to see each other as much, but they stay in touch. For Samantha, the biggest thing, she says, is finally being able to put a face to the sister she'd spent her whole life wondering about. A 37-year-old man is in the news after he found a bag stuffed with $128,000 in cash sitting on top of an ATM back in August. Now, the money appeared to be sitting in a bag from a restaurant, so the guy took it to the nearby location of that restaurant in case it was theirs, but the manager said it wasn't, so he called police. Turns out that a Brinks technician had to service the ATM and was supposed to take the money with him, but accidentally left it by the machine. Police say that every single dollar was accounted for. Police said, hey, they might give you a reward for this, but the honest man chose to remain anonymous.
1: To find that kind of money or that amount of money is certainly rare. That's very unusual. Am I reading this correctly? Somebody found 128. Which officer has it?
2: I've never had a case like this before. There was no indication of a crime occurring. It looked like it was just left there by accident.
1: He just thinks it's the right thing to do and doesn't think it goes beyond that.
2: I've had cases where Good Samaritans have turned in property that they found, wallets, IDs, things like that. But in the case of $128,000, I've never had somebody turn in that kind of money before.
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0: He's Alan Jackson. We are CKNX Real Country Music. It must be love, and it must be the end of the show, heading to 10 o'clock of this Friday and into the weekend shortly. It is Mike and Cheryl, Big Breakfast. We'll be back again on Monday morning. Thanks for hanging out with us again today. Hope you have a great rest of your Friday. Hit up our website, cknx.ca. And earlier on the show, we posed today's poll.
1: Because it's National Smarties Day, but not the Canadian Smarties, not candy-covered chocolate.
0: I was going to say, not the good Smarties, but they're both good to me.
1: Yeah, so American Smarties, we know them here as Rockets, which you tend to only really see around this time of year at Halloween.
0: And then you see a lot of them. Like when you have the kids' Halloween bags,
1: yes,
0: they're filled with these Rockets.
1: And then you steal them, don't you?
0: I'm not going to comment on that.
1: I'm not going to out you.
0: I'm not going to do that. Yes, I do, all the time. Yeah. Right now, the vast, vast, vast majority saying our Smarties are better.
1: Yes.
0: Yeah. I have to agree with that. I have to agree with that. But you have all weekend to vote. CKNX.ca. Which Smarties are better? You can do that. CKNX.ca. Have a great weekend. Back on Monday morning.
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1: 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West Grey's next municipal council will get to decide how to invest a $500,000 annual payment from Hanover. The municipality's getting the cash each year for the next 20 as part of an agreement that gave Hanover around 60 properties. The annual payment more than offsets the annual tax assessment loss for those properties. At this week's meeting, the current council opted to have the next council, which will be voted in at the end of the month, decide how the boundary adjustment money will be invested. The Huron County OPP Auxiliary will be out collecting food donations as part of a province-wide one-day event. They'll be at the Zares in Goderich and Hanson's Independent Grocer in Exeter from 9 to 2 tomorrow as part of Operation Full Plate. All of the donated food will be given to local food banks ahead of the Thanksgiving long weekend. Auxiliary officers in Grey Bruce will be at the Foodland in Lion's Head, while Perth OPP Auxiliary members will be at the McDonald's Independent in Mitchell. Michael J. Fox is being promoted within the Order of Canada. The actor and Parkinson's disease advocate will be at the Governor General's residence in Ottawa today for the ceremony. Fox will be going from a member of the Order of Canada to a companion. The honor stems from his powerful global advocacy and unflinching honesty about Parkinson's. Clouds will clear out today, a high of 17. Tonight, a few clouds, fog patches developing overnight. Night, a low of 6. Tomorrow, mainly sunny, a high of 18. Right now, it's 11. For more on these and other stories, go to cknxnewstoday.ca.
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1: Clouds clearing, leaving sunshine today, a high of 17. Tonight, a few clouds, fog patches developing overnight, the temperature dropping to 6. Tomorrow, mainly sunny, a high of 18.
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1: 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The municipality of West Grey is putting its first payment from the boundary adjustment with Hanover into a reserve. That's until the next council comes up with a plan on how to invest it. As of this year, the municipality will receive $500,000 annually for 20 years as part of the agreement, which saw around 60 properties absorbed into the town of Hanover. While West Grey will lose out on approximately $120,000 in tax assessment annually, the municipality will save money in waste removal and fire services for those properties. Grey Bruce OPP are asking the public for help identifying a suspect in a recent theft from a Grey Highlands farm stand. Police say a person was caught on surveillance camera going into the stand on Grey Road 13 near Raglan Street yesterday. They then proceeded to take items from the shelves and left without paying. Police were notified of the incident later in the day and released photos of a suspect this morning. You can see those pictures on our website. Anyone who recognizes the suspect is asked to call police. Backpacks full of knowledge for kids are now available at the Bruce County Public Library. The Discovery Backpacks assist children with learning through reading, play, and hands-on exploration. Designed for kids aged 4 to 9, each backpack encourages learning in different ways and can be borrowed from the library for up to 3 weeks. Clouds will clear out today, a high of 17. Tonight, a few clouds return, fog patches developing overnight, a low of 6. Tomorrow, mainly sunny, a high of 18. Right now, it's 11. 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
4: Clouds clearing, leaving sunshine today, a high of 17. Tonight, a few clouds, fog patches developing overnight, the temperature dropping to 6. Tomorrow, mainly sunny, a high of 18.
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2: 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I'm Janice McKay. The Ontario government is backing a major manufacturing expansion in Palmerston. Perth Wellington MPP Matthew Ray announced nearly $3.9 million in provincial support today for Hammond Manufacturing. The grant contributes to an overall $26.5 million investment by the company to nearly double the size of its local plant. Hammond CEO Rob Hammond says the government support allows the company to accelerate investments in new technology, including advanced automation, punch laser machines, and upgraded painting capacity. The expansion is designed to position the company for growth over the next 5 years, creating 30 new jobs and retaining 98 local positions. The plant produces electrical enclosures for commercial contractors and data rack accessories. A local legacy is continuing to help protect lives in Owen Sound. Thanks to a donation from Tyson Downs Association and the Owen Sound Attack, two new public access automated external defibrillator save stations are now operational. One unit is mounted outside City Hall on 8th Street East, while the other is located at Kelso Beach at Nawash Park on the water-facing wall of the Order of Good Cheer washrooms. Both climate-controlled stations offer 24/7 access to life-saving equipment in high-traffic outdoor areas. With cardiac arrest survival rates increasing up to 75% when CPR and an AED are used immediately, local officials say the new stations are a crucial investment in community safety. The United Way of Perth Huron's annual fundraising campaign is off to a good start. Executive Director Ryan Erb says they've already raised over $585,000 toward their $2,682,000 goal. Erb says their services are essential this year as rising costs are a struggle for everyone.
3: And these times people are saying it's tough out there. Expenses are high. More than 60% of Canadians are telling us that they're worried about their finances. And so more than ever, we need the United Way to raise funds for the most vulnerable in our communities and people who are just trying to make a living.
2: Herb says one great way to help is by joining the 50-50 Meat and Moolah with regular prize draws right through November 30th. If you're waiting to finalize your Nexus travel card, time is ticking faster than it used to. Canada Border Services and U.S. Customs and Border Protection announcing that the temporary pandemic era extensions for Nexus applications are coming to an end. Starting April 2027, anyone who receives conditional approval for a Nexus card will once again have to schedule their joint enrollment interview within 2 years. And the CKNX News Today question of the day, powered by Walkerton Toyota, asks, have you ever had a Nexus card for travel between Canada and the U.S.? So far, about 90% say no. To answer and for more news, go to cknxnewstoday.ca.
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7: The Professional Women's Hockey League is introducing Eastern and Western conferences this season as the league grows to 12 teams. Each club will play 30 regular season games with the top four teams in each conference advancing to the playoffs. The postseason is also expanding from four teams to eight, with best of three opening rounds, followed by best of five conference finals and the Walter Cup final. Ontario Elite Hockey League regular season opener for the Saugeen Shores Winterhawks at the Plex in Port Elgin as they host the Creemore Coyotes at 8:30. Provincial Junior Hockey, Wingham Ironmen in Walkerton at 7:30. Two games with 8:30 puck drops, Kincardine home to Hanover and Mitchell in Clinton. Yek Division, Exeter home to Port Stanley at 8. And in the Doherty Division, Tavistock is home against the Wellesley Applejacks at 7:30. GOHL, Listowel Cyclones at the Steve Kerr Memorial Complex to take on London at 7:30. Same start time for St. Mary's, home against Strathroy, and Elmira on the road in St. Thomas. and off night for Major League Baseball's postseason, but you can watch playoff baseball all afternoon tomorrow, starting with the White Sox against the Guardians at 1, Dodgers home to the Braves at 4, Yankees in Tampa at 6:30, Milwaukee host the San Diego Padres at 8:30. For CKNX Sports, I'm Adam Bell.
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2: Clearing this afternoon with some gusty northwest winds. Overnight, a few clouds and some fog patches developing. Low, dropping to 6 degrees. Sunshine on the way for tomorrow with fog clearing out in the morning, high up to 18. Remaining clear for Saturday night with a low of 5 degrees. Partly sunny Sunday, we could see showers, high 19. And possible showers Sunday night, low 6. Partly sunny Monday with the chance of showers, high 13. Currently, it's 14 degrees.
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7: I'm Adam Bell, and this is the Farm News. Canada says it has contingency plans in place if the United States restricts diesel exports. Federal Energy Minister Tim Hodgson says Canada is a net exporter of diesel and could respond to supply disruptions if necessary. Diesel prices have risen sharply amid disruptions in the Middle East and Russia, while U.S. President Donald Trump continues to consider export restrictions aimed at lowering American prices. Hodgson says Canada is not currently experiencing diesel shortages, although higher fuel costs continue to affect farmers, transportation, and other major users. The federal government is not moving ahead with mandatory pork and beef price reporting for now. Ottawa says it supports the idea in principle, but has concerns about confidentiality because Canada has relatively few major meat processors. A House of Commons Ag Committee had recommended a reporting system similar to the one used in the U.S. to improve price transparency. The government says it instead supports industry-led efforts to improve price discovery and market info. And Canadian farm groups are calling for a national plant breeding strategy backed by long-term public investment. 9 organizations, including Grain Farmers of Ontario and Ontario Bean Growers, say some crops do not attract enough private sector breeding investment on their own. They point to crops including Eastern Canadian wheat and barley, Ontario canola, food-grade soybeans, and dry beans. The groups want renewed federal funding beyond 2028 to maintain breeding programs and continue developing varieties suited to regional growing conditions. That's all for the farm news. For more Agamedia news and information, visit mynewstoday.ca.
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7: I'm Adam Bell with your farm market update on the Chicago Board of Trade. Corn futures, December down 5 at 497, March down 5 at 511. Soybean futures, November down 6 at 1278, January down 6 at 1294. Wheat futures, December steady at 682, March down a quarter at 696. Live cattle futures, October down 92 at 218.37, December down 145 at 221.72. Feeder cattle futures, October down 417 at 334.70, November down 492 at 331.42. From Snoblen Farms, 2026 crop corn down 5 at 642, 2027 crop corn down 1 at 631, 2026 crop soybeans down 4 at 17 even, 2027 crop soybeans down 2 at 1624, 2026 soft Reminter wheat down a quarter at 808, 2027 soft Reminter wheat down 1 at 849. Ontario Pork reports the U.S. CME price as $80.49 U.S. per hundredweight just weight. That's up 42 cents from the previous day. 100% fulminant price, $207.67. That's down 29 cents. Quebec's average price on October 1st, $197.79 per 100 kilograms just weight, 100 index. Opening lean hog futures price in Chicago for October, $76.93. That's down 79 cents from the previous day's close. That is the Blackburn Agavidia Farm Market Report.
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2: Here are the funeral announcements for Friday, October 2nd. Gail Sullivan passed away at Royal Terrace, Palmerston, on Sunday, September 20th, at the age of 73. Beloved mother of Ryan and Brandy Sullivan, and Lindsay Sullivan and Will Schroeder. Cherished grandmother of Isabella Sullivan, and Ryder and Killian Schroeder. Sister-in-law of Beth McDonald. Loving aunt to Chris and Elise, and Mark and Haley, and great-aunt of Ryland, Rhodes, and Everly. A celebration of Gail's life will be held at the Harrison Legion on Sunday, October 4th from 1 till 4 p.m., with words at 2 p.m., private interment to be held at the Harrison Cemetery. Gail Sullivan, arrangements entrusted to Hardy Lee Funeral Home, Harrison. Tim Willis of Wingham passed away at Wingham and District Hospital on Tuesday, September 22nd, in his 93rd year. Loving husband of the late Margaret, cherished father of Rance and Carrie, and Jennifer and Jamie, devoted grandfather of Max, Lydia, Troy, Katie, and Samantha, dear brother-in-law of Susan Willis and Robert Gardner. A funeral service to honor Tim will be held at the Wingham Columbus Center on Sunday, October 4th at 1:30 p.m., with a reception and celebration of his life to follow until 5 p.m. Tim Willis, arrangements entrusted to McBurney Funeral Home, Wingham. Michelle Frazier peacefully passed away at Godrich Hospital on September 28th, surrounded by her family, at the age of 63. Mother to Chantel and Mike, Joshua, Catherine, and Jennifer and Neil, grandmother to 8, great-grandmother to 5, loving mother to her beloved dog, Sai, sister to Christine and Joe, and Dean and Yong, and was dearly loved by her nieces, nephews, cousins, and extended family. Predeceased by her beloved partner, Bob, who passed away September 10th. A private service will be held for family and close friends at Balls Cemetery. A celebration of life will follow on October 24th, at Lucknow Legion from 1 till 3 p.m. Michelle Frazier, arrangements entrusted to Mackenzie and McCreath Funeral Home, Lucknow. The funeral announcements can be heard each day at 12:30 p.m. and can be viewed online at cknx.ca.
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1: 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A multi-million dollar expansion is coming to Palmerston's Hammond Manufacturing. Perth Wellington MPP Matthew Ray was on hand today to announce $3.9 million in provincial funding through the Southwestern Ontario Development Fund. The investment contributes to a total $26.4 million expansion that will grow the facility from 97,000 to 182,000 square feet. The upgrades will introduce automated equipment, including punch laser machines and a new powder coat paint line. Ray says the funding will help local industry stay competitive during challenging economic times, creating 30 new local jobs and protecting nearly 100 current roles over the next 5 years. The United Way of Perth Huron's annual fundraising campaign is off to a good start. Executive Director Ryan Erb says they need to keep the momentum going as rising costs are a struggle for many.
2: Yeah, so excited to tell everybody that we're over $585,000 or 20%. We had a great kickoff just recently where people joined us to end up at Sterling Sands for a great dinner.
1: Erb says one great way to help is by joining the 50-50 meat and moolah draw. Two new 24-hour public access defibrillators are now live in Owen Sound, expanding life-saving care access across the city. The outdoor AED save stations are located on the south exterior wall of City Hall on 8th Street East and on the Order of Good Cheer washroom building at Kelso Beach at Nawash Park. The units were donated by the Tyson Downs Association with support from the Owen Sound attack, honoring the legacy of the late Tyson Downs. Clearing but breezy this afternoon, a few clouds tonight with fog developing, low 6, sunshine tomorrow with the fog dissipating in the morning and a high of 18. Currently, it's 14 degrees. For more, go to cknxnewstoday.ca.
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3: Clearing this afternoon with some gusty northwest winds. Overnight, a few clouds and some fog patches developing. Low, dropping to 6 degrees. Sunshine on the way for tomorrow with fog clearing out in the morning, high up to 18. Remaining clear for Saturday night with a low of 5 degrees. Partly sunny Sunday, we could see showers, high 19. And possible showers Sunday night, low 6. Partly sunny Monday with the chance of showers, high 13.
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1: 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South Bruce OPP have closed Bruce Road 1 between South Kinloss Avenue and Grey Ox Avenue near Lucknow in Huron-Kinloss. That's following a collision involving an electric bicycle. One person was taken to hospital and their injuries are being assessed. Motorists are being asked to use alternate routes. Legal counsel for the families of two 14-year-old Kincardine boys is demanding urgent safety plans from the local school board following a reported racially motivated attack in downtown Kincardine. According to lawyer Andrea Clark, one of the teens was targeted with racial slurs, spat upon, and assaulted, while others cheered, and his friend was knocked down trying to help. The families were praising an adult bystander who intervened and called police. Meantime, the municipality of Kincardine has issued a strong statement condemning racism and violence, urging residents to speak up. Families are now calling for concrete measures to guarantee the teens' safety before they return to class. The City of Owen Sound is holding a hazardous waste event scheduled for tomorrow. The drop-off takes place at the Public Works facility located on 20th Street East, running from 9 a.m. until 2 p.m. The popular program provides a convenient and environmentally safe way for local residents to dispose of materials that should not enter standard waste streams. In the forecast, clearing this afternoon with gusty northwest winds, a few clouds overnight, fog developing, low down to 6 degrees. Sunny tomorrow, the fog will clear out in the morning, high 18. Currently, it's 15 degrees. For more, go to cknxnewstoday.ca.
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3: Clearing this afternoon with some gusty northwest winds. Overnight, a few clouds and some fog patches developing. Low, dropping to 6 degrees. Sunshine on the way for tomorrow with fog clearing out in the morning, high up to 18. Remaining clear for Saturday night with a low of 5 degrees. Partly sunny Sunday, we could see showers, high 19. And possible showers Sunday night, low 6. Partly sunny Monday with the chance of showers, high 13.

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1: 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A legal release has revealed harrowing details of a racially motivated attack on two 14-year-old boys in Kincardine's downtown core. Lawyer Andrea Clark, representing the families, reports that one teen was subjected to racial slurs, spat upon, and physically assaulted, while a crowd encouraged the violence. The families are demanding concrete safety plans from the school board before the boys return to class. A cyclist was hurt in a collision near Lucknow. Southbridge OPP were called to a collision involving an electric bicycle on Bruce Road 1 earlier this afternoon. Police closed the road between South Kinloss Avenue and Grey Ox Avenue. The Ontario government is backing a major manufacturing expansion in Palmerston. Perth Wellington MPP Matthew Ray announced nearly $3.9 million in provincial support today for Hammond Manufacturing. The grant contributes to an overall $26.5 million investment by the company to nearly double the size of its local plant, creating 30 new jobs and retaining 98 local positions. The United Way of Perth Huron's annual fundraising campaign is off to a good start. Executive Director Ryan Erb says they've already raised over $585,000 toward their $2,682,000 goal. Erb says their services are essential this year as rising costs are a struggle for everyone.
2: And these times people are saying it's tough out there. Expenses are high. More than 60% of Canadians are telling us that they're worried about their finances. And so more than ever, we need the United Way to raise funds for the most vulnerable in our communities and people who are just trying to make a living.
1: Erb says one great way to help is by joining the 50-50 Meat and Moolah with regular prize draws right through November 30th. A clear forecast this afternoon with a cool breeze, a few clouds overnight, some fog developing as well, and a low down to 6 degrees. Sunshine on the way for tomorrow. The fog patches should clear out in the morning. High up to 18. Right now, it's 16 degrees. For more, go to cknxnewstoday.ca.
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1: Hi, it's Quidel with your entertainment news. New at movie theaters this weekend, Tom Cruise, John Goodman, and Jesse Plemons star in Digger, a dark comedy about a ruthless oil tycoon causing a string of disasters. And in the other movie, this weekend's SNL host Dakota Johnson joins Anne Hathaway and Josh Hartnett in the new thriller Verity. Bradley Cooper is going to be playing Duke in a new G.I. Joe movie directed by comedic actor Danny McBride. And Fast and the Furious is now becoming a TV series. It'll debut in 2028 when the final movie arrives, Vin Diesel will produce. On TV and streaming this weekend, the Lions-Panthers game on Sunday Night Football and the premiere of Season 2 of Marshals, with the show's star Luke Grimes saying he wants to cast Chris Stapleton as a villain. Kacey Musgraves came out dressed as Ronnie Dunn of Brooks and Dunn the other day at a show, and then she surprised the crowd by bringing out the real Ronnie. They performed Neon Moon together.
2: You guys stay put. I gotta go get some.
1: And Gavin Adcock is out with a new album today. So is Miranda Lambert. She says writing this album, Crisco, was the hardest one for her to write until she started working with Ella Langley, who helped her break out and try new things. Meanwhile, along with the new album, she also released her new song with Ella from that compilation called Snakeskin Boots.
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4: Clearing this afternoon with some gusty northwest winds. Overnight, a few clouds and some fog patches developing. Low, dropping to 6 degrees. Sunshine on the way for tomorrow with fog clearing out in the morning, high up to 18. Remaining clear for Saturday night with a low of 5 degrees. Partly sunny Sunday, we could see showers, high 19. And possible showers Sunday night, low 6. Partly sunny Monday with the chance of showers, high 13.
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1: 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A collision involving an electric bicycle sent the cyclist to hospital with injuries, which are still being assessed. South Bruce OPP say it occurred on Bruce Road 1 earlier this afternoon. Police closed the road between South Kinloss Avenue and Grey Ox Avenue. Legal counsel for the families of two 14-year-old Kincardine boys is demanding urgent safety plans from the local school board following a reported racially motivated attack in downtown Kincardine. Lawyer Andrea Clark says one of the teens was targeted with racial slurs, spat upon, and assaulted while others cheered, and his friend was knocked to the ground trying to help. The families are praising an adult bystander who intervened and called police. A multi-million dollar expansion is coming to Palmerston's Hammond Manufacturing. Perth Wellington MPP Matthew Ray was on hand today to announce $3.9 million in provincial funding through the Southwestern Ontario Development Fund. The investment contributes to a total $26.4 million expansion that will grow the facility from 97,000 to 182,000 square feet. The upgrades will introduce automated equipment, including punch laser machines and a new powder coat paint line. Ray says the funding will help local industry stay competitive during challenging economic times, creating 30 new local jobs and protecting nearly 100 current roles over the next 5 years. The United Way of Perth Huron's annual fundraising campaign is off to a good start. Executive Director Ryan Erb says they need to keep the momentum going as rising costs are a struggle for many.
2: Yeah, so excited to tell everybody that we're over $585,000 or 20%. We had a great kickoff just recently where people joined us to end up at Sterling Sands for a great dinner.
1: Erb says one great way to help is by joining the 50-50 meat and moolah draw. Two new 24-hour public access defibrillators are now live in Owen Sound, expanding life-saving care access across the city. The outdoor AED save stations are located on the south exterior wall of City Hall on 8th Street East and on the Order of Good Cheer washroom building at Kelso Beach at Nawash Park. The units were donated by the Tyson Downs Association with support from the Owen Sound attack, honoring the legacy of the late Tyson Downs. The Beaver Valley Bruce Trail Club will host Bruce Trail Day activities in the village of Kimberley this Sunday. You can visit the tent hall from 10 to 3 for family-friendly fun, button making, guided hikes, self-guided hikes, and information about the Bruce Trail. Two guided hikes will be available on Bruce Trail Day with pre-registration encouraged but not necessary. At 10:45 a.m., hikers will discover one of the club's newest nature preserves, Eagle's Summit. And at 1 p.m., hike leaders will guide participants through the Young Wetland property featuring its picturesque beaver pond and take in autumn views from the Epping John Muir lookout. For more, go to cknxnewstoday.ca.
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5: The Professional Women's Hockey League announcing a restructuring of its teams today into two conferences. The Toronto Scepters will be in the East alongside Boston, Hamilton, Montreal, New York, and Ottawa. Playoffs also doubling the number of teams to 8. OEHL regular season now underway. Saugeen Shores Winterhawks open up at home tonight against Creemore at 8:30. Greater Ontario Hockey, Listowel in London, St. Mary's home to Strathroy, and Elmira is in St. Thomas, all beginning at 7:30. PJHL, Waukerton Capitals home to Wingham, and Wellesley in Tavistock both begin at 7:30. Port Stanley visits the Exeter Hawks at 8. Hanover travels to Kincardine, and Clinton host Mitchell. Both these games start at 8:30. And the Toronto Argonauts will be without quarterback Chad Kelly for Saturday's game against BC because of a hand injury. Nick Arbuckle will start in his place as the Argos look to extend their league-best four-game winning streak. For CKNX Sports, I'm Adam Bell.
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1: For tonight, a few clouds with some fog developing overnight. Low dropping down to 6 degrees. Mainly sunny for tomorrow. That fog should clear out in the morning, high up to 18. And clear for Saturday night, low at 5. Partly cloudy Sunday with the chance of showers, high 19 and a low of 6. And a mix of sun and cloud for Monday with possible showers, high 13. Currently, it's 15 degrees.
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2: Hi, it's Cordell with our feel-good stories of the day. People Magazine has the story of Samantha, who was adopted when she was very little and knew that she had a baby sister out there also adopted by another family. Then at the age of 18, she was playing a softball tournament and people kept pointing out to her that a girl on the other team looked a lot like her. She told her mom, who checked the other team's roster at the end, and saw that the name of the girl in question was Cayenne. Very unusual, but it made it easy for Samantha's mom to recognize as the same name as her adopted daughter's baby sister. After comparing notes, they were able to confirm that they were, in fact, sisters. They currently go to different colleges, but they plan to get to know each other better in the years to come, including their mutual interests, like softball. And a 37-year-old man is being praised by police for his honesty after he found a bag containing $128,000. It was left on top of an ATM. He turned it over to police, who investigated and discovered that it was left on top of the ATM by a Brinks worker who meant to take it with him. But incredibly, not $1 was missing. Police told him he'd probably get a reward for his honesty, but he chose to remain anonymous.
3: To find that amount of money is certainly rare. That's very unusual.
4: I've never had a case like this before. I've had cases where Good Samaritans have turned in property that they found, wallets, IDs, things like that, but I've never had somebody turn in that kind of money before.
3: He just thinks it's the right thing to do and doesn't think it goes beyond that.
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7: Clearing this afternoon with some gusty northwest winds. Overnight, a few clouds and some fog patches developing. Low, dropping to 6 degrees. Sunshine on the way for tomorrow with fog clearing out in the morning, high up to 18. Remaining clear for Saturday night with a low of 5 degrees. Partly sunny Sunday, we could see showers, high 19. And possible showers Sunday night, low 6. Partly sunny Monday with the chance of showers, high 13.
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0: It's big country. You ever go to a restaurant and you see a couple sitting at a table together and they're both on their phones, locked onto their screens, not having any conversation, and you think, why are you even out eating together? What's the point of this? At the same time, however, I cannot imagine going through an entire meal at a restaurant without being on my phone at least once. Mike and Cheryl talking about it earlier today on The Big Breakfast.
1: Remember when restaurants had a smoking section and a non-smoking section?
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1: 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They're out there, they're texting, and the lights are, and it's just very distracting and disruptive for other people.
2: Now some restaurants and bars are putting up signs announcing a straight-up cell phone ban, and if you don't follow the rule, they will ask you to leave.
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1: How did we even survive back in those days? 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

rooster seat, knowing that he couldn't have the toy till his nuggets were gone. A green traffic light turned straight to red. I hit my brakes and mumbled under my breath. His fries went a-flying and his orange drink covered his lap.

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1: With an update from CKNXnewstoday.ca, I'm Janice McKay. Ontario Provincial Police have closed Josephine Street in Wingham between Victoria Street and John Street due to an ongoing investigation. Police reported on the West Region OPP Facebook page that there's no immediate threat to public safety. People are being asked to avoid the area as a precaution. OPP advised that updates will be released as information becomes available. A cyclist was hurt in a collision near Lucknow. South Bruce OPP were called to a collision involving an electric bicycle on Bruce Road 1 earlier this afternoon. Police closed the road between South Kinloss Avenue and Grey Ox Avenue while they investigated. The road has since been reopened. A legal release has revealed harrowing details of a racially motivated attack on two 14-year-old boys in Kincardine's downtown core. Lawyer Andrea Clark, representing the families, reports that one teen was subjected to racial slurs, spat upon, and physically assaulted, while a crowd encouraged the violence. The families are demanding concrete safety plans from the school board before the boys return to class. Hammond Manufacturing is expanding its facility in Palmerston with help from the provincial government. Perth Wellington MPP Matthew Ray announced nearly $3.9 million today through the Southwestern Ontario Development Fund. That'll support a $26.5 million expansion of the site, nearly doubling the footprint of the facility to 182,000 square feet. The project is expected to create 30 new jobs while securing nearly 100 existing positions at the plant. Hammond Manufacturing designs and manufactures electrical and electronic enclosures, server racks and cabinets, and outlet strips. The United Way of Perth Huron has already raised about 20% of their annual fundraising campaign goal. Executive Director Ryan Erb says they've already raised over $585,000 toward the $2,682,000 goal. Erb says their services are essential this year as rising costs are a struggle for everyone.
2: One of the ways you can help us is by joining us to celebrate our 50-50 meat and moolah raffle. We're so excited that prize draws will be happening all the way till November 30th.
1: In 2025-2026, United Way Perth Huron supported 27 local funded agencies and 33 programs to positively impact the lives of vulnerable individuals and families across the region. If you've been looking to clear out leftover household hazardous materials, you have a chance to do so safely this weekend in the Owen Sound area. The city is hosting a drop-off event tomorrow from 9 a.m. to 2 p.m. at Public Works on 20th Street East. It's open to residents of Owen Sound, Chatsworth, Georgian Bluffs, Grey Highlands and Meaford. Organizers remind residents that certain items are not accepted, like medical sharps or syringes, radioactive waste, explosives, or unlabeled materials. And the CKNX News Today question of the day, powered by Walkerton Toyota, asks, have you ever had a Nexus card for travel between Canada and the U.S.? So far, about 90% say no. To answer and for more news, go to CKNXNewsToday.ca.
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5: The Professional Women's Hockey League is introducing Eastern and Western conferences this season as the league grows to 12 teams. Each club will play 30 regular season games with the top four teams in each conference advancing to the playoffs. The postseason is also expanding from four teams to eight with best of three opening rounds followed by best of five conference finals and the Walter Cup final. Ontario Elite Hockey League regular season opener for the Saugeen Shores Winterhawks at the Plex in Port Elgin as they host the Creemore Coyotes at 8:30. Provincial Junior Hockey, Wingham Ironmen in Walkerton at 7:30. Two games with 8:30 puck drops, Kincardine home to Hanover and Mitchell in Clinton. Yek Division, Exeter home to Port Stanley at 8. And in the Doherty Division, Tavistock is home against the Wellesley Apple. Apple Jacks at 7:30. GOHL, Listowel Cyclones at the Steve Kerr Memorial Complex to take on London at 7:30. Same start time for St. Mary's home against Strathroy and Elmira on the road in St. Thomas. And off night for Major League Baseball's postseason, but you can watch playoff baseball all afternoon tomorrow, starting with the White Sox against the Guardians at 1, Dodgers home to the Braves at 4, Yankees in Tampa at 6:30, Milwaukee host the San Diego Padres at 8:30. For CKNX Sports, I'm Adam Bell.
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1: For tonight, a few clouds with some fog developing overnight. Low dropping down to 6 degrees. Mainly sunny for tomorrow. That fog should clear out in the morning, high up to 18. And clear for Saturday night, low at 5. Partly cloudy Sunday with the chance of showers, high 19 and a low of 6. And a mix of sun and cloud for Monday with possible showers, high 13. Currently, it's 15 degrees.
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5: I'm Adam Bell with your farm market update on the Chicago Board of Trade. Corn futures, December down 5 at 497, March down 5 at 511. Soybean futures, November down 6 at 1277, January down 7 at 1293. Wheat futures, December up a quarter at 683, March down a quarter at 696. Local grain numbers from Snowball and Farms are currently unavailable due to a technical glitch.
8: 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Alberta Direct Trade so far this week has seen light trade develop, with dress sales ranging from $4.95 to $500 per hundredweight delivered, steady to $5 per hundredweight higher than the previous week. Buying interest was noted from all Western Canadian packers, but competition was limited. Cattle that traded this week were scheduled for the first half of November delivery. U.S. packer interest was noted. Live bids were around $3.04 per hundredweight. FOB the feedlot to go south. U.S. bids were at a premium over local deals. The U.S. cash cattle trade saw light trade reported in Iowa and Nebraska yesterday, with dress sales ranging from $3.45 to $3.50 per hundredweight, steady to $5 per hundredweight lower than the previous week. Live sales in the north ranged from $2.20 to $2.21 per hundredweight, steady to $2 per hundredweight lower. Yesterday, live bids of $2.26 were being passed in Texas and Kansas. Bids are fully steady with last week. Today, the market tone is steady to higher, with live sales in the north reported at $2.22 per hundredweight, while sales in the south are at $2.26 per hundredweight. Dressed sales in Nebraska are noted at $3.45 per hundredweight. In the U.S., the volume of cattle processed is estimated at 548,000 head, up 64,000 head from last week. Final quotes from the Chicago Mercantile Exchange on Friday, October 2nd. Live cattle futures for October, 218.85, down 45. December, 221.47, down 170. February, 223.15, down 230. April, 224.55, down 260. June, 219.70, down 267. August, 216.55, down 260. Feeder cattle futures for October, 334.62, down 425. November, 331.15, down 520. The December Canadian dollar closed today at 70.40, down 9 basis points from Thursday's close. This is Jamie Kerr with the Beef Farmers of Ontario's Market Information Report, signing off from Canfax.
5: Ontario Pork reports the U.S. CME price as $80.99 U.S. per hundredweight just weight. That's up 9 cents from the previous day. 100% fulminator price, $207.88 per 100 kilograms just weight. That's up 53 cents. That is the Blackburn Agmedia Farm Market Report.
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3: Clearing this afternoon with some gusty northwest winds. Overnight, a few clouds and some fog patches developing. Low, dropping to 6 degrees. Sunshine on the way for tomorrow with fog clearing out in the morning, high up to 18. Remaining clear for Saturday night with a low of 5 degrees. Partly sunny Sunday, we could see showers, high 19. And possible showers Sunday night, low 6. Partly sunny Monday with the chance of showers, high 13.
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1: With an update from CKNXnewstoday.ca, I'm Janice McKay. Ontario Provincial Police closing Josephine Street in Wingham between Victoria Street and John Street this afternoon due to an ongoing investigation. Police reported on the West Region OPP Facebook page that there was no immediate threat to public safety. Police later reported that a suspicious object was included in a box of donated items. The OPP Explosive Disposal Unit is on the way to the scene. A temporary shelter has been set up at the North Huron West Cass Community Center for any residents unable to return to their home. South Bruce OPP have reopened Bruce Road 1 near Lucknow. It was closed this afternoon following a collision involving an electric bike. One person was taken to hospital with injuries. Legal counsel for the families of two 14-year-old Kincardine boys is demanding urgent safety plans from the local school board following a reported racially motivated attack in downtown Kincardine. According to lawyer Andrea Clark, one of the teens was targeted with racial slurs, spat upon, and assaulted, while others cheered, and his friend was knocked down trying to help. The families are praising an adult bystander who intervened and called police. Meantime, the municipality of Kincardine has issued a strong statement condemning racism and violence, urging residents to speak up. Families are now calling for concrete measures to guarantee the teens' safety before they return to class. The city of Owen Sound is holding a hazardous waste event scheduled for tomorrow. The drop-off takes place at the Public Works facility located on 20th Street East, running from 9 a.m. until 2 p.m. The popular program provides a convenient and environmentally safe way for local residents to dispose of materials that should not enter standard waste streams. The United Way of Perth Huron has already raised about 20% of their annual fundraising campaign goal. Executive Director Ryan Erb says they've raised over $585,000 toward the $2,682,000 goal. He says their services are essential, especially this year with rising costs.
2: And these times people are saying it's tough out there. Expenses are high. More than 60% of Canadians are telling us that they're worried about their finances. And so more than ever, we need the United Way to raise funds for the most vulnerable in our communities and people who are just trying to make a living.
1: Last year, the United Way Perth Huron supported 27 locally funded agencies and 33 programs to impact the lives of vulnerable individuals. For more, go to cknxnewstoday.ca.
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5: The Professional Women's Hockey League announcing a restructuring of its teams today into two conferences. The Toronto Scepters will be in the East alongside Boston, Hamilton, Montreal, New York, and Ottawa. Playoffs also doubling the number of teams to 8. OEHL regular season now underway. Saugeen Shores Winterhawks open up at home tonight against Creemore at 8:30. Greater Ontario Hockey, Listowel in London, St. Mary's home to Strathroy, and Elmira is in St. Thomas, all beginning at 7:30. PJHL, Waukegan Capitals home to Wingham, and Wellesley in Tavistock both begin at 7:30. Port Stanley visits the Exeter Hawks at 8. Hanover travels to Kincardine, and Clinton host Mitchell. Both these games start at 8:30. And the Toronto Argonauts will be without quarterback Chad Kelly for Saturday's game against BC because of a hand injury. Nick Arbuckle will start in his place as the Argos look to extend their league-best four-game winning streak. For CKNX Sports, I'm Adam Bell.
1: For tonight, a few clouds with some fog developing overnight. Low dropping down to 6 degrees. Mainly sunny for tomorrow. That fog should clear out in the morning, high up to 18. And clear for Saturday night, low at 5.
4: Partly cloudy Sunday with the chance of showers, high 19 and a low of 6. And a mix of sun and cloud for Monday with possible showers, high 13. Currently, it's 15 degrees.
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1: Hi, it's Quidell with your entertainment news. New at movie theaters this weekend, Tom Cruise, John Goodman, and Jesse Plemon star in Digger, a dark comedy about a ruthless oil tycoon causing a string of disasters. And in the other movie, this weekend's SNL host Dakota Johnson joins Anne Hathaway and Josh Hartnett in the new thriller Verity. Bradley Cooper is going to be playing Duke in a new G.I. Joe movie directed by comedic actor Danny McBride. And Fast and the Furious is now becoming a TV series. It'll debut in 2028 when the final movie arrives. Vin Diesel will produce. On TV and streaming this weekend, the Lions-Panthers game on Sunday Night Football and the premiere of Season 2 of Marshals, with the show's star Luke Grimes saying he wants to cast Chris Stapleton as a villain. Kacey Musgraves came out dressed as Ronnie Dunn of Brooks and Dunn the other day at a show, and then she surprised the crowd by bringing out the real Ronnie. They performed Neon Moon together.
2: You guys stay put. I gotta go get somebody.
1: And Gavin Adcock is out with a new album today. So is Miranda Lambert. She says writing this album, Crisco, was the hardest one for her to write until she started working with Ella Langley, who helped her break out and try new things. Meanwhile, along with the new album, she also released her new song with Ella from that compilation called Snakeskin Boots.
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5: Clearing this afternoon with some gusty northwest winds. Overnight, a few clouds and some fog patches developing. Low, dropping to 6 degrees. Sunshine on the way for tomorrow with fog clearing out in the morning, high up to 18. Remaining clear for Saturday night with a low of 5 degrees. Partly sunny Sunday, we could see showers, high 19. And possible showers Sunday night, low 6. Partly sunny Monday with the chance of showers, high 13.
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5: Clearing this afternoon with some gusty northwest winds. Overnight, a few clouds and some fog patches developing. Low, dropping to 6 degrees. Sunshine on the way for tomorrow with fog clearing out in the morning, high up to 18. Remaining clear for Saturday night with a low of 5 degrees. Partly sunny Sunday, we could see showers, high 19. And possible showers Sunday night, low 6. Partly sunny Monday with the chance of showers, high 13.
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